0: Christmas tournament for 24 years. And so when I got tagged, I took a look at it and I said, you know what, let's do it.
1: There will also be opening ceremonies that will take place tomorrow, Thursday, July 30th at 6:15 at Caledonia Secondary School. Lewis explains how the opening ceremonies will go.
0: Instead of having one drummer and dancing outfit, what we're looking at is nation drummer and dancers. So if you have drummers and dancers that will be in this, in and around the area of Terrace during the Terrace Riverboat Days Tribal Nation Tournament, we definitely look to see if you are more than willing to lead your nation in on the opening ceremony.
1: And that's your news to the hour. If there's news in your community, contact our news team by emailing news@cfnrfm.ca. We're going to take a quick break and be right back with your sports and local weather.
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5: In sports, it's tough times for the Toronto Temple. WNBA expansion team dropped a loss last night to league-leading Minnesota Lynx, the Temple's fourth straight loss. The two teams will meet again tomorrow in Toronto. The Commonwealth Games continue in Scotland. Canada currently has 35 medals, including 13 gold. The gold medalists place Canada second in the standings. Australia tops the table with 35 gold medals and 80 overall. The Vancouver Rise will look to move into fourth place tonight when they play the Montreal Roses in Northern Super League play at Swan Guard Stadium in Burnaby. The Roses are second in the 6-team standings with 24 points, while the Rise are fifth with 16. The Halifax Tides are fourth with 17, and the Ottawa Rapid lead with 31 points. And that's your sports update today.
1: And for your 5 o'clock weather in the Peace region, Fort St. John is 20 degrees with a risk of thunderstorms, dropping to a low of 10. Fort Nelson, 13 with showers ending early tonight and lows to 9. In Atlin, it's 16 degrees, mainly cloudy, dropping to a low of 6 overnight. For the Sikkim, Dease Lake is 15 with light rain, risk of thunderstorm early this evening, low plus 5. Watson Lake is 16 degrees, mainly cloudy with thunderstorm risks and lows to 11. In the Caribou and Central Interior, Quesnel is 21 degrees with local smoke, dropping to a low of 10. Williams Lake is also 21 under a yellow air quality warning with smoky skies and lows to 10 degrees. In the Bulkley Valley and Lakes, Smithers is 18 degrees, cloudy with showers likely this evening, low of 7. Burns Lake is also 18 with a 60% chance of showers tonight and low plus 5. For the Central Coast, Bella Coola is 16 degrees with showers expected, lows of 12. Bella Bella is 15 with light rain and lows near 13. On the North Coast, Prince Rupert 16 degrees and cloudy with rain moving in after midnight, lows to 11. Sandspit is 14 with strong southeast winds gusting to 46, low steady near 13 degrees. And inland to Terrace and Kitimat, Terrace is 70 degrees, mostly cloudy with showers possible and lows of 10.
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Now that is how you kick off the 5 o'clock hour of the afternoon drive. Fog hat on CFNR. Amasa ara amagari solax. Good day and good afternoon. Let's take a quick trip back in time and see what happened on this day in history. It was in 1981 when Prince Charles married Lady Diana Spencer at St. Paul's Cathedral in London in front of a worldwide audience. The couple would later divorce in 1996. It's funny, I was just talking to my granddaughter, Sophia, about Princess Diana the other day, and she looked at her picture and said, "She's so pretty." And in music, in 2005, an anonymous bidder paid $1 million for the original handwritten lyrics to the Beatles' All You Need Is Love. Can you imagine what those would be worth today? I mean, I'd be afraid to even touch the paper. That would be incredible to see in person. The Birthday Bash is coming up next, and then later, it's the story behind the song, where we dive into the stories and inspiration behind some of your favorite songs. You know, some songs have a way of bringing back memories or reminding us of a certain person. Here's Nickelback with How You Remind Me on CFNR.

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Man, oh man, do I love Tom Petty's voice. 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Now, if there's somebody's birthday coming up in your family, your workplace, or even your friends, I'd love to help celebrate. 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Now let's keep the energy rolling with today's celebrity birthday quote, which comes from the one and only Betty White, who said, "Getting old is not for sissies." I love this quote because, you know, she's tough. Oh, I'd also hear my dad telling you this when he struggles with something. "Hey, Dad, don't get old." Very similar to what Danny DeVito says in Jumanji, The Next Level. So if you've been dancing around the kitchen while making birthday cake today, well, you're probably feeling a little hot already. Let's keep it going with Foreigner on CFNR.

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Void by Dead Sexy on Your Nation, Your Station, CFNR. All right, let's get into the story behind the song. Audio Slave's I Am the Highway is one of those songs that means something different to everyone who hears it. And that's exactly how Chris Cornell liked it. While a lot of people think it's about love or heartbreak, Cornell never wanted to pin down one single meaning. He wrote the lyrics using powerful metaphors about finding your own path, staying true to yourself, and not letting other people define who you are. The song was released in 2003 as the fourth single from Audioslave's self-titled debut album, and it quickly became one of the band's signature songs thanks to Cornell's soaring vocals and Tom Morello's unforgettable guitar work. In a touching tribute, the title I Am the Highway was later chosen for the All-Star Memorial Concert celebrating Chris Cornell's life after his passing in 2017. A fitting name for a song that's inspired so many people through the years. Here's Audioslave with I Am the Highway on CFNR.

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0: We are the heart of rock and roll in the heart of the North. 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

Extreme on your nation, your station, CFNR. So I finally set up my office at home, and I think it turned out pretty cool. So I just need to work a little more on soundproofing, and I did do a test run last night, and honestly, I think it actually sounded pretty good. So I must be heading home now, but you could always catch Journeys, which is from 6 until 7, and then CP takes over for the 70s at 7 show. But before I go, did you know Bubba O'Reilly isn't actually called Teenage Wasteland? That's just the lyric everyone remembers. And the real title combines the names of two of Pete Townshend's biggest influences, Indian spiritual leader Mayor Bubba and minimalist composer Terry Riley. It's The Who on CFNR. Have a great night, enjoy your dinners, and I'll catch you again soon. This is a Chad saying, Goats. I'm Anis Kasim. Take care, everybody.

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1: And Ella Wan from the CFNR Newsroom, I'm Sabrina Spencer. The proposed Xilicim's LNG project has reached a major milestone with the signing of a long-term supply agreement with German engineering company Uniper. The agreement will see Uniper purchase 2 million tons of LNG annually for up to 20 years, with deliveries expected to begin in 2032. Nishka Lissim's government president, Eva Clayton, says the deal reflects the nation's values and brings the common goal philosophy to an international stage.
2: The Nisga Nation is pleased that Uniper has secured long-term LNG supply from Xilicim's LNG, and we are proud to see this collaboration embody the spirit of the common goal and elevate to a global stage.
1: Xilicim's LNG is planned for Nisga Nation-owned land on Perth Island and is designed to use hydroelectric power to reduce emissions. The project is being developed by the Nisga Nation, Western LNG, and Rockies LNG. People in Terrace could see new business opportunities and economic growth as local organization works to attract investments to the community. The Terrace Downtown Improvement Area Association is receiving nearly $80,000 through the province's Rural Economic Diversification and Infrastructure Program. The funding will help create an investment attraction plan and promotional materials, highlighting Terrace's strengths as a regional service and logistics hub. TDIA President Joseph Lavoie says the goal is to tell Terrace's story to potential investors and make sure the community is ready for growth happening across Northwest BC.
3: This funding helps Terrace tell a story to investors, showing we're the natural service and logistics hub for Northwest BC, so that we can attract the business, jobs, and vibrancy that benefit everybody downtown and across the community.
1: Lavoie says Terrace's location, transportation connections, skilled workforce, and room to grow are some of the community's biggest advantages. He says the plan will help put Terrace on the radar for businesses looking to be part of the region's future.
3: My message would be that there is no better time to be a part of the story, and Terrace is ready and open for business. It has the location, the connections, the workforce, and really a welcoming community.
1: The project is funded through the province's REDIP program, which supports economic diversification and growth in rural and Indigenous communities across BC. And that's your news to the hour. If there's news in your community, contact our news team by emailing news@cfnrfm.ca. We're going to take a quick break and be right back with your sports and local weather.
4: In sports, it's tough times for the Toronto Temple. WNBA expansion team dropped a loss last night to league-leading Minnesota Lynx, the Temple's fourth straight loss. The two teams will meet again tomorrow in Toronto. The Commonwealth Games continue in Scotland. Canada currently has 35 medals, including 13 gold. The gold medalists place Canada second in the standings. Australia tops the table with 35 gold medals and 80 overall. The Vancouver Rise will look to move into fourth place tonight when they play the Montreal Roses in Northern Super League play at Swan Guard Stadium in Burnaby. The Roses are second in the 16 standings with 24 points, while the Rise are fifth with 16. The Halifax Tides are fourth with 17, and the Ottawa Rapid lead with 31 points. And that's your sports update today.
1: And for your overnight temperatures, in the Peace region, Fort St. John drops to 10, Fort Nelson down to 9. In Atlin, they expect lows to 6 degrees. For the Stikine, Dease Lake sees a low near plus 5. Watson Lake down to 11. In the Caribou and Central Interior, Quesnel and Williams Lake both dip to 10 degrees. In the Bulkley Valley and Lake, Smithers falls to 7. Burns Lake near plus 5. For the Central Coast, Bella Coola's lows to 12. Bella Bella near 13. On the North Coast, Prince Rupert drops to 11 degrees. Sandspit stays steady near 13. And inland to Terrace and Kitimat, Terrace falls to 10 degrees. Emma Atk. From the CFNR Newsroom, I'm Sabrina Spencer.
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1: A local organization in Terrace is receiving nearly $80,000 in provincial funding to help attract new business investment and support future economic growth. The Terrace Downtown Improvement Area Association is using the funding to develop an investment action plan, highlighting Terrace's strength as a regional service and logistics hub for Northwest BC. CFNR spoke with TDIA President Joseph Lavoie about what this means for the community and how this initiative can help bring new opportunities, businesses, and jobs to Terrace. If I can get your name and position.
3: I'm Joseph Lavoie, and I am the current president of the TDIA.
1: Can you start by explaining what this provincial funding announcement means for the Terrace Downtown Improvement Area and the community as a whole?
3: This funding helps Terrace tell a story to investors, showing we're the natural service and logistics hub for Northwest BC, so that we can attract the business, jobs, and vibrancy that benefit everybody downtown and across the community. It's really an investment in Terrace's future, and it lets us effectively attract business instead of waiting, and it benefits everybody, jobs, services, and ultimately a vibrant downtown.
1: The funding will support an investment attraction plan. So what does that process look like, and what are you hoping to achieve with it?
3: The plan is meant to capture, you know, the momentum and the real growth that is coming to Northwest BC. And so we need to be ready to welcome it. And we're hoping that with a professional plan, it will help tell the story of Terrace.
1: Joseph Lavoie, president of the Terrace Downtown Improvement Area Association. The organization says the investment attraction plan will help showcase Terrace's strength and prepare the community for future economic opportunities. We'll have more from Joseph Lavoie coming up next.

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8: Welcome back. Terrace is often described as a regional hub for Northwest BC with connections by highway, rail, and air. TDIA President Joseph Lavoie says those connections, along with the community's workforce, are some of the things the new investment attraction plan will highlight. And what makes Terrace an attractive place for new businesses and investors right now?
9: Some of Terrace's key strengths include strategic location, specifically transportation connections, so Highway 16, rail, airport, inland port. Terrace also has quite a robust skilled workforce to be able to support a lot of the major projects that are coming. And there's a lot of room to grow, being that Terrace is a regional hub.
8: So how important is it for Terrace to position itself as a regional service and logistics hub for Northwest BC?
9: I think it's very important for us to kind of identify and ultimately organize how we position ourselves to industry and, you know, the rest of the province. Terrace is one of those communities where, you know, there's not one specific industry that's driving the community. And so you've got a natural place in the middle of the Northwest that lends itself to benefit from all these major projects that don't specifically reside in Terrace.
8: How will this investment attraction work complement the growth and major projects happening throughout the region?
9: What we're hoping that this does is it attracts businesses by giving investors better, clear, credible information and a bit of confidence. We're hoping that it clarifies and puts Terrace on the radar and positions us to benefit from some of these regional projects.
8: Joseph Lavoie says the goal is to make sure Terrace is ready to take advantage of opportunities happening across Northwest BC. More on how this can impact downtown Terrace and future investment coming up next.
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6: You're listening to Journeys on CFNR. The Terrace Downtown Improvement Area Association says attracting new investment is not only about bringing businesses to the community, but also about creating a stronger and more vibrant downtown. Downtown areas often play a big role in communities' economy and identity. How could new investment impact downtown Terrace?
7: Yeah, so we're looking for new sustainable local jobs, in general, more activity and services. And by capturing that, we're hoping that that kind of lifts the vibrancy of downtown. Downtowns are often forgot of, but they're kind of the heart of the community for communities that are healthy and long term. And so we're hoping that through this plan that we're able to highlight Terrace as the regional hub, but more specifically the downtown as an attractive place to bring services and regional activities to.
6: For businesses or investors who may be looking at Northwest BC, what message would you like them to hear about Terrace?
7: So my message would be that there is no better time to be a part of the story. And Terrace is ready and open for business. It has the location, the connections, the workforce, and really a welcoming community.
6: Is there anything else we haven't touched on that you'd like to share?
7: Just in general, this project, I'd like to thank the province for funding this through the REDUP program as part of their province's Look West strategy. The board of directors at TDIA is a volunteer organization ultimately, and so we have limited funding to be able to create impact in our community. And one of the priorities that the board identified was how do we leverage the limited budget that we have to make a bigger difference? And this plan is one of those examples where we can take, a small portion of the funding from our operating budgets and leverage it through different provincial programs to hopefully, create more of a foundation for a vibrant downtown for Terrace.
6: And are there any exciting new projects or anything coming up?
7: A lot of the projects that TDIA have been working on currently are, you know, different granting opportunities for businesses. And so right now there's granting opportunities open for landscaping, marketing, and event-based things to help people, you know, kind of attract people down to the downtown. And this might be group initiative or member-led, but ultimately most of the impact comes from these events.
6: That was Joseph Lavoie, president of the Terrace Downtown Improvement Area Association. The organization is receiving nearly $80,000 through the province's Rural Economic Diversification and Infrastructure Program to develop an investment attraction plan aimed at showcasing Terrace's opportunities and supporting long-term economic growth. From the CFNR Newsroom, I'm Sabrina Spencer.
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Some classic sticks back when Dennis DeYoung was lead singer. That was Renegade. Well, Paul McCartney is not slowing down. He has a brand new album out, and he's got some help from an old friend, Ringo Starr. They actually did a duet together for the album. Here he is in his Days with Wings. It's Paul McCartney, and it's Band on the Run. It's the 70s at 7 on CFNR.

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wonder how far off I sat and wondered. Started humming a song from 1962.

One of the favorite sons out of Detroit, his hometown, Bob Seger and the Silver Bullet Band. That was Night Moves. Bachman Turner Overdrive is no more, but Randy Bachman isn't slowing down. That's because he is back with the Guess Who, and he'll be performing at the PNE this summer. Here he is, though, in his days with Bachman Turner Overdrive. It's Roll On Down the Highway. It's the 70s at 7 on CFNR.

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celebrating 50 years with some new releases of some old music. That was Supertramp with a Logical Song. Ray Davies from the Kinks recently did an interview. He said back in the day, the Kinks and the Beatles were big rivals. And he says, I didn't really like Paul McCartney or John Lennon at all, although he did say that George Harrison was the nicest guy. Here's the Kinks. It's Lola. It's the 70s at 7 on CFNR.

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He's going to be doing two shows in Mexico so he can record a hologram for after he passes away, Elton John, with Lee Vaughn. The Cars are a little band out of Boston who had a new wave run in the 80s that got them to the top of the charts. But before they really made it big, they opened for a lot of bands like Styx. And he said that the people coming out to see them didn't really relate to Styx, but they did love the Cars. The Styx didn't like that too much. Here's Just What I Needed. It's the 70s at 7 on CFNR.

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1: Good morning. From the CFNR Newsroom, I'm Jeff Blagden. This is your 6 o'clock news report. An evacuation alert, which had been in place for Cedarvale and Coonawatz for exactly a week, has now been lifted. Crews have made significant progress containing the fire with the help of rain, air support, and nearly 50 personnel. It's been holding steady at 294 hectares for 3 days now, but the Wildfire Service is still listing it as out of control. Highway traffic in the area will remain single lane alternating for the foreseeable future. Crews are also now working to assess the stability of the slopes in the burned area. The cause of the fire has not yet been officially confirmed. Aside from being human-caused, it was likely prompted by a roadside car fire. Meanwhile, the cluster of fires burning in the South Cariboo have now surpassed 120,000 hectares burned. You can find full maps of all active evacuation alert and order areas at emergencyinfobc.gov.bc.ca. One of LNG Canada's largest shareholders is reportedly looking to sell off part of their stake, but it could actually be good news for them. PetroChina owns a 15% stake in the joint venture, tied with Mitsubishi for the third largest. But that may not be the case for long, as they've begun gauging interest of potential buyers. However, they plan to use whatever they make from the sale to help finance the project's second phase. PetroChina is China's largest energy provider, and as such, is also LNG Canada's biggest customer. With the Iran war continuing to bottleneck global energy reserves, they have a vested interest in speeding up Phase 2, which would double production. As it stands, about 55% of China's energy imports come from the Middle East,

0: population and led to some isolation. Johansson also dealt with numerous other health issues such as fetal alcohol syndrome, depression, and anxiety. According to the BC Civil Liberties Association, the time between police entering the home and shooting him was just 23 seconds. Police say he came at them with a knife, resulting in one officer firing five shots. In 2024, the BC Independent Investigations Office determined that the use of deadly force by police was justified. The inquest will run through August 5th. And Premier David Eby was in Prince Rupert yesterday, but it was mainly just to tout the massive prosperity agreement signed with Ottawa. Signed earlier this month, the deal will see the federal government invest up to $200 billion in BC. On top of numerous investments in the north, it also includes a promise to upkeep the North Coast oil tanker ban. Eby was joined yesterday by leaders of several coastal First Nations to celebrate that. It comes roughly a week after the Heiltsuk Nation held their own celebration of the ban. Eby says the North Coast generates $3 billion annually for the province, and nearly a third of jobs in the region rely on a clean coast. He'll be in Terrace today to tour the Skeena substation. And that's your news for this hour. We've got more news coming up for you in about 30 minutes, but sports and weather next.
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0: In the sports world, Canada added just one goal to the Commonwealth Games yesterday, but still sit in second place with 14. They trail only Australia's insane 47 golds, more than any other country but England has total medals. Canada's sole gold yesterday came from a shot putter, Sarah Mitten, who also took gold at the last games in 2022. Her final throw represented the largest gap between winner and runner-up in 20 years, winning by 2 full meters. Cycling, track, athletics, and weightlifting are all on the slate for today. Young San Jose Sharks superstar Macklin Celebrini is now the highest-paid player in NHL history. The 20-year-old has inked a 5-year, $94 million deal, which will keep him in San Jose through 2032. He tallied a franchise record 115 points last season, led the Olympics in scoring, and was named the Canadian Male Athlete of the Year. And the BC Lions are in Winnipeg today for a 5:30 contest, but they're without starting QB Nathan Rourke. Kyden Slater will get his first start of the season for the 1-5 Lions after replacing second stringer Chase Bryce last week. And taking a look outside, mostly sunny for most of the Peace region. Thundershowers in Fort Nelson, though, with highs hitting 24, currently 10. Atlin gets mostly sunshine with a high of 21, 7 for now. Rain and possible thundershowers for the Stikine, 21 is the high, currently 6. In the Cariboo and Central Interior, mainly cloudy with an air quality advisory for wildfire smoke, with highs reaching 22 from a current 11. For the Bulkley Valley and Lakes, cloudy with showers and a high of 18, 8 right now. On the Central Coast, clouds and rain with highs of 19, currently 12. On the North Coast and on high to Gwaii, more clouds and rain with a high of 14, 12 right now. And inland to Terrace and Kitimat, more clouds, more rain, and highs of 15, currently 12. 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

0: The late, great Brad Delp and Boston and Amanda on Your Nation, Your Station, CFNR. A good Thursday morning to you. I'm CP. Well, can your peanut butter determine your personality? In a survey, people found that crunchy fans are more likely to consider themselves optimistic, outgoing night owls, while creamy fans, well, they tend to be more introverted and early risers. Now, over 60% of people said they would actually pass on eating peanut butter altogether if it's not the kind they prefer. And the debate, well, it can get surprisingly serious. Nearly half of people said dating someone with the opposite preference could be a deal breaker. How about those people that choose almond butter instead? Well, that's a whole new discussion.
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0: Q Nation, your station, CFNR. Former architectural students that met at school and formed the band Talking Heads, burning down the house. I think it was a good decision. You're joining CP this morning. Well, here's something I didn't think I'd ever say, but minivans are making a comeback. After years of being thought of as the ultimate soccer mom vehicle, minivan sales actually jumped over 20% last year, with the Toyota Sienna model among the fastest selling cars on the market. And it looks like they're being purchased by millennial parents who once said they would never drive one. The reasons for the upticks? Well, sliding doors, third rows, tons of storage and family-friendly features that come in at a lower price than a lot of SUVs. Of course, SUVs look a lot more rugged. But practicality? Well, that seems to be winning out. And as one former minivan skeptic put it, much to her surprise, she said, starting to really romanticize having a minivan. I'm afraid to ask when the wood-paneled station wagon is going to be hitting the road again.
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1: Good morning. From the CFNR Newsroom, I'm Jeff Blagden. This is your 6:30 News Update. An evacuation alert, which had been in place for Cedarvale and Coonawatz for exactly a week, is now being lifted. Crews have made significant progress containing the wildfire, which, with the help of rain, air support, and nearly 50 personnel, it's been holding steady at about 294 hectares for 3 days now, but the wildfire service is still listing it as out of control. Highway traffic in the area will remain single-lane alternating for the foreseeable future. Crews are now also working to assess the stability of the slopes in the burned area. While the cause of the fire has not yet officially been confirmed, aside from being human-caused, it was likely prompted by a roadside car fire. Meanwhile, the cluster of fires burning in the South Cariboo have now surpassed 120,000 hectares burned. You can find maps of all of those active evacuation alert and order areas at emergencyinfobc.gov.bc.ca. And coming up at 7, one of LNG Canada's largest shareholders is looking to sell off their stake to finance Phase 2. Canfor has lost nearly $80 million so far this year, according to their quarterly report. And Premier David Eby was in Prince Rupert yesterday to celebrate the North Coast oil tanker ban. More on all that and more at 7 o'clock. But first, sports and weather. In the sports world, Canada added just one gold at the Commonwealth Games yesterday, but still sit in second place with 14. They trail only Australia's insane 47 golds, more than any other country but England has total medals. Canada's sole gold yesterday came from shot putter Sarah Mitten, who also took gold at the last Games in 2022. Her final throw represented the largest gap between winner and runner-up in 20 years, winning by 2 meters. Cycling, track, athletics, and weightlifting are all on the slate for today. And the BC Lions are in Winnipeg today for a 5:30 contest, but they're without starting quarterback Nathan Rourke. Caden Slater will get his first start of the season for the 1-5 Lions after replacing second-stringer Chase Bryce last week. And taking a quick look at your updated temperatures now, 8 in Fort Nelson, 11 in Fort St. John, 9 in Moberly Lake, 6 in Atlin, 3 in Dease Lake, 8 in Lower Post, 10 in the Cariboo and Central Interior with an air quality advisory, 11 in Bella Coola, 12 in Bella Bella, 8 in the Bulkley Valley and Lakes, 13 in Skidigan, and 11 in Prince Rupert, Terrace, and Kitimat. More news on the way at 7 o'clock. If you see anything newsworthy before, then send us an email, news@cfnrfm.ca. 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

0: Your nation, your station, CFNR, the Steve Miller Band, Abracadabra. A very good morning to you as we get you closer to your long weekend. I'm CP. Well, Halloween, apparently it's no longer just a day. According to the chocolate company Mars, it's actually a whole candy season. In their 2026 what they call Tricks, Treats, and Trends report, they found that about 60% of adults see Halloween now as a season. So Mars is responding with more than 120 seasonal treats, including new varieties of Skittles called Creepy Crunch, Twix bars known as Skulls, and Snickers Pumpkins Fun Size. It's also found that 70% of us are looking for extreme flavors. Does that mean we can look forward to pickle-flavored chocolate next? I mean, it seems everything else is going that way.
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0: Your nation, your station, CFNR, Red Rider with Tom Cochran and Don't Fight It. A good morning to you, I'm CP. If you're a Queen fan, you might be interested in this. Their historic 1986 concert in Budapest, which made them the first Western rock artist to perform behind the Iron Curtain, is actually going to be coming to the big screen. It's going to be called Queen Budapest, and it's going to open in cinemas and IMAX worldwide on October 7th. And the film has been restored in 4K by Peter Jackson's Park Road post-production, and it's going to feature newly remixed audio. That's going to be awesome. And speaking of awesome for any Queen fans, Queen Flash going to be performing Saturday concerts in the park and terrace. That's another one to look forward to.
1: More memories than dental floss at a Willie Nelson concert. More decibels than a 747. More cousins than you knew you had. Teltan Band presents A Clem Jam 2026. 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A Clem Jam 2026, where the North gets loud.
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1: Good morning. From the CFNR Newsroom, I'm Jeff Blagden. This is your 7 o'clock news report. An evacuation alert, which had been in place for Cedarvale and Coonawatz for exactly a week, has now been lifted. Crews have made significant progress containing the wildfire with the help of rain, air support, and nearly 50 personnel. It's been holding steady at 294 hectares for 3 days now, but the wildfire service is still listing it as out of control. Highway traffic in the area will remain single lane alternating for the foreseeable future. Crews are also now working to assess the stability of the slopes in the burned area. While the cause of the fire has not yet been officially confirmed, aside from being human-caused, it was likely prompted by a roadside car fire. Meanwhile, the cluster of fires burning in the South Cariboo have now surpassed 120,000 hectares burned. You can find maps of all of those active evacuation alerts and order areas at emergencyinfobc.gov.bc.ca. One of LNG Canada's largest shareholders is reportedly looking to sell off part of their stake, but it could actually be good news for them. PetroChina owns a 15% stake in the joint venture, tied with Mitsubishi for the third largest, but that may not be the case for long, as they have begun gauging interest of potential buyers. However, they plan to use whatever they make in the sale to help finance the project's second phase. PetroChina is China's largest energy provider, and as such, is also LNG Canada's biggest customer. With the Iran war continuing to bottleneck global energy reserves, they have a vested interest in speeding up Phase 2, which would double production. As it stands, about 55%

0: engaging in an indecent act at the park. After gathering witness statements, officers arrested Dennis Nowrocki, who is now being charged the following day. He's since been released on conditions pending a future court date. Anyone with information which may help police in their investigation is asked to contact Burns Lake RCMP at 250-692-7171. Canfor has lost roughly $78 million so far this year, according to their second quarter report. Most of that came from the first quarter, where the company saw an adjusted operating loss of $93 million. For Q2, they actually made an income of $5 million, but still saw a shareholder net loss of $19 million. A lot of that is adjustments owing to the closures of the Northwood Pulp Mill in Prince George and Alberta's Fox Creek Sawmill. But it's not just Canada facing issues, as they closed two sawmills in Sweden during the quarter as well. Those were largely the same issues as the ones here, a lack of affordable fiber supply. One bright spot, lumber actually rebounded in the quarter with $57 million in income from that segment. And with rain and cooler weather in the forecast, the Wildfire Service has rescinded the ban on Category 2 open fires in the Northwest Fire Center. Category 2 fires are those that are less than 2 meters high and 3 meters wide, and stubble or grass fires smaller than 2,000 square meters. Anything larger are Category 3 fires, which remain banned across the entire fire center. Other local restrictions may still be in effect, and you should check with all relevant jurisdictions before burning. As always, be sure to have fire suppression equipment ready, and never leave a fire unattended, and fully extinguish your fires before leaving. That's your news for this hour. We got more news coming up for you in about 30 minutes, but sports and weather next.
1: 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If you see anything newsworthy, send us an email, news@cfnrfm.ca.
0: In the sports world, Canada added just one goal to the Commonwealth Games yesterday, but still sit in second place with 14. They trail only on Australia's insane 47 golds, more than any other country but England has total medals. Canada's sole gold yesterday came from shot putter Sarah Mitten, who also took gold at the last Games in 2022. Her final throw represented the largest gap between winner and runner-up in 20 years, winning by 2 meters. Cycling, track, athletics, and weightlifting are all on the slate for today. Young San Jose Sharks superstar Macklin Celebrini is now the highest-paid player in NHL history. The 20-year-old is inked a 5-year, $94 million deal, which will keep him in San Jose through 2032. He tallied a franchise record 115 points last season, led the Olympics in scoring, and was named the Canadian Male Athlete of the Year. And the BC Lions are in Winnipeg today for a 5:30 contest, but they're without starting quarterback Nathan Rourke. Caden Slater will get his first start of the season for the 1-5 Lions after replacing second stringer Chase Bryce last week. And taking a look outside, mostly sunny for most of the Peace region. Thundershowers in Fort Nelson, though, with highs reaching 24, currently 10. Atlin gets mostly sunshine with a high of 21, 7 for now. Rain and possible thundershowers for the Stikine, 21 is the high, currently 6. In the Caribou and Central Interior, mainly cloudy with an air quality advisory due to wildfire smoke. Highs reaching 22 from a current 10. For the Bulky Valley and Lakes, cloudy with showers and a high of 18, 8 right now. On the Central Coast, clouds and rain with highs of 19, currently 11. On the North Coast and on Haida Gwaii, clouds and rain with a high of 14, 12 right now. And inland to Terrace and Kitimat, more clouds, more showers, and highs of 15, currently 11. 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

0: If you're going to have one big song, should make it one that lasts. That's Mr. Mister with Kyrie. It's CP joining you this morning. Well, if you're a fan of the All-Native Basketball Tournament, do we have a treat for you? Today is the official start of the Tribal Nation Tournament. It's going to be live at Caledonia in Terrace, and the opening ceremonies get underway tonight, 6:15 to 7 p.m. And if you can't make it down in person, don't worry. You don't have to miss the action. CFNR is going to be live streaming the entire opening ceremony. You can head over to the CFNR Facebook page to tune in and see everything as it happens. Happy Tribal Nation Tournament, Terrace. It gets underway later today, and we'll have it covered for you.
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0: Your nation, your stations, CFNR, Neil Young, his classic Cinnamon Girl. And there's an interesting story. When he was young, he used to live in Winnipeg, and he knew Randy Bachman. And Randy told him, he said, I sent him a postcard and said, you got to get out of here. So he went to Thunder Bay, met Stephen Stills, and started at Buffalo Springfield, which led to Crosby, Stills, and Nash. It's CP joining you this morning. Well, a First Nation in the central interior of BC says Canada and the province have failed to halt the decline of southern mountain caribou and want the federal government to intervene. Hatchell, north of Williams Lake, has petitioned the federal government to issue an emergency protection order, and Chief Rhonda Phillips said, quote, we need the federal government to use the tools that it has. She went on to say that it used to feed her people, but they haven't been able to hunt caribou in a very long time. And now a biologist from Prince George says that more habitat preservation is needed. He said there's been a lot of area that have been protected, but most people feel it's not enough and that forestry is resulting in the destruction of critical habitat for caribou. And Chief Phillips went on to say that the federal government has stated that we're full partners, so I'd just like to see that in action. Well, we'll follow the story for you and find out if that becomes reality.
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1: Good morning. From the CFNR Newsroom, I'm Jeff Blagden, and this is your 7:30 News Update. One of LNG Canada's largest shareholders is reportedly looking to sell off part of their stake, but it could actually be good news for them. PetroChina owns a 15% stake in the joint venture, tied with Mitsubishi for the third largest. But that may not be the case for long, as they've begun gauging interest of potential buyers. However, they plan to use whatever they make in the sale to help finance the project's second phase. PetroChina is China's largest energy provider, and as such, is also LNG Canada's biggest customer. With the Iran war continuing to bottleneck global energy reserves, they have a vested interest in speeding up Phase 2, which would double production. As it stands, about 55% of China's energy imports come from the Middle East, and about a third is LNG from Qatar alone. Other Chinese companies are also looking to tap into Canadian LNG, but say the capacity just isn't there yet, and the progress to add more is too slow. The news comes a day after Slissom's LNG inked the first long-term LNG purchase agreement in Europe. And coming up at 8, after a week, the evacuation order for Cedar Vale has been lifted, though the wildfire is still listed as out of control. Slissom's LNG announced a landmark deal to provide LNG to Europe yesterday, but it also came with ballooning costs. And Canfor has lost nearly $80 million so far this year, according to their quarterly report. More on all that and more at 8 o'clock, but first, sports and weather. In the sports world, Canada added just one gold at the Commonwealth Games yesterday, but still sit in second place with 14. They trail only Australia's insane 47 golds, more than any other country, but England has total medals. Canada's sole gold yesterday came from shot putter Sarah Mitten, who also took gold in the last games in 2022. Her final throw represented the largest gap between winner and runner-up in 20 years, winning by 2 meters. Cycling, track, athletics, and weightlifting are all on the slate for today. And the BC Lions are in Winnipeg today for a 5:30 contest, but they're without starting quarterback Nathan Rourke. Caden Slater will get his first start of the season for the 1-5 Lions after replacing second stringer Chase Bryce last week. And taking a quick look at your updated temperatures now. 9 in Fort Nelson, 12 in Fort St. John, 11 in Moberly Lake, 7 in Atlin, 4 in Dease Lake, 8 in Lower Post, 12 in the Cariboo and Central Interior with an air quality advisory there, 11 in Bella Coola, 13 in Bella Bella, 9 in the Bulkley Valley and Lakes, 13 in Skidigit, 12 in Prince Rupert, and 11 in Terrace and Kitimat. More news on the way at 8 o'clock. If you see anything newsworthy before then, send us an email, news@cfnrfm.ca. 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

0: Your Nation, your station, CFNR, Harlequin with Innocence. A very good Thursday morning as we get you closer to your long weekend. But right now, it's time for The Dirt, brought to you by Jepson Petroleum Northwest Division. Jared Leto is facing serious allegations from four women who claim the Oscar-winning actor allegedly sexually assaulted them or threatened to sexually assault them when they were teenagers, according to a new report. In total, 10 women have spoken out about their horrible experiences with Leto, and 9 of them told their stories for the first time in the BBC documentary Jared Leto, Hollywood's Dark Secret. The BBC says all of the alleged incidents occurred between 2002 and 2016, when Leto was in his 30s and 40s. ABC has renewed American Idol for season 25, with auditions kicking off next month. The renewal is not a surprise, given that the previous season launched with its biggest season premiere in 4 years. Season 24 starred Luke Bryan, Lionel Richie, and Carrie Underwood as judges. They're all expected to return for season 25, although their deals are still being worked out. As is usual for Idol, Ryan Seacrest has hosted since the show debuted on Fox in 2002. American Idol will return in the new year. Ted Lasso has officially returned to the pitch. Apple TV has released the first teaser trailer for season 4, and it's exactly what you'd expect. Lots of hugging, cheering, and some great footwork. The show will premiere on August 5th with one episode. New episodes will be released weekly through October 7th. This season, Ted will face his biggest challenge to date, coaching Richmond's second division women's football team. The logline reads, "The talent and passion are there, but the money, fan support, and training aren't." And Ted has to learn he can't rely on his old tricks when it comes to coaching the fairer and fiercer sex. Finally, Chuck Lorre has one major pet peeve when it comes to streaming. The TV producer says he always thought it was horrible that there's a skip button on intros to streaming shows. That's why he came up with a plan to shake things up for Stuart Fails to Save the Universe, the latest Big Bang Theory spin-off. Lorre said the only solution we could come up with was you have to make it entertaining. His strategy becomes clear from the very first episode. The opening sequence begins with the words "Do not skip," along with an arrow pointing directly at the streaming service's skip intro button. It then zooms through the show's multi-universe. And that was The Dirt. It was brought to you by Jepson Petroleum Northwest Division.
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0: Out of Calgary, you probably guessed that was the Stampeders with Wild Eyes on CFNR. Good morning to you. We are getting excited for the long weekend. That includes in Terrace, where Riverboat Days are about to kick off, and that means concerts in the park on Saturday. And you still have time if you want to enter for a chance to win that VIP package, including your own patio furniture, which you will take home with you from Canadian Tire, along with lunch from San Batis and dinner from Cassocks for four. All you have to do is enter again today, your last chance. Well, we also have something happening today involving Riverboat Days. That is the Tribal Nation Basketball Tournament. It's going to be live at the Caledonia here in Terrace. The opening ceremonies get underway tonight, 6:15 to 7 p.m. And if you can't make it, no worries. We are going to stream all of the action right here on our CFNR Facebook page. Tune in as it happens live once again, 6:15 to 7 p.m. It's the Tribal Nation Tournament in Terrace. It should be great.
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1: Good morning. From the CFNR Newsroom, I'm Jeff Blagden. This is your 8 o'clock news report. One of LNG Canada's largest shareholders is reportedly looking to sell off part of their stake, but it could actually be good news for them. PetroChina owns a 15% stake in the joint venture, tied with Mitsubishi for the third largest. But that may not be the case for long, as they've begun gauging interest of potential buyers. However, they plan to use whatever they do make in the sale to help finance the project's second phase. PetroChina is China's largest energy provider, and as such is also LNG Canada's biggest customer. With the war in Iran continuing to bottleneck global energy reserves, they have a vested interest in speeding up Phase 2, which would double production. As it stands, about 55% of China's energy imports come from the Middle East. About a third is LNG from Qatar alone. Other Chinese companies are also looking to tap into Canadian LNG, but they say the capacity just isn't there yet, and the progress to add more is too slow. The news comes a day after Slissom's LNG inked the first long-term LNG purchase agreement in Europe. Well, yesterday, Slissom's LNG announced that huge landmark deal with German energy provider Uniper, but it also came with a more than doubling of costs. Last August, the government confirmed the floating LNG facility's price tag would be $10 to $12 billion. Well, Natural Resources Canada has now adjusted that figure to $30 billion. They do say that once completed, it would be the second largest LNG facility in Canada, with potential to represent up to 13% of total LNG exports. It aims to produce 12 million tons annually, contributing to about $15 billion to Canada's economy. Yesterday's deal marks the first purchase order for Canadian LNG in Europe. It'll see Uniper purchase 2 million tons annually for 20 years, beginning in 2032. Canfor has lost roughly $78 million so far this year, according to their second quarter report. Most of that came from the first quarter, where the company saw an adjusted operating loss of $93 million. For Q2, they actually made an income of $5 million, but still saw a shareholder net loss of $19 million. A lot of that is adjustments owing to the closures of the Northwood pulp mill in Prince George and Alberta's Fox Creek sawmill. But it's not just Canada facing issues, as they also closed two sawmills in Sweden during the quarter. Those were largely for the same issues as the ones here, a lack of affordable fiber supply. One bright spot, though, lumber actually rebounded in the quarter with $57 million in income from that segment. An evacuation alert, which had been in place for Cedarville and Coonawatz for exactly a week, has now been lifted. Crews have made significant progress.

0: border areas at emergencyinfobc.gov.bc.ca. And with rain and cooler weather in the forecast, the Wildfire Service has rescinded the ban on Category 2 open fires in the Northwest Fire Center. Category 2 fires are those that are less than 2 meters high and 3 meters wide, and stubble or grass fires smaller than 2,000 square meters. Anything larger are Category 3 fires, which remain banned across the entire fire center. Other local restrictions may still be in effect, and you should check with all relevant jurisdictions before burning. As always, be sure to have fire suppression equipment handy, never leave a fire unattended, and fully extinguish your fires before leaving. And that's your news for this hour. We got more news coming up for you in about 30 minutes, but sports and weather next.
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0: In the sports world, Canada added just one goal to the Commonwealth Games yesterday, but still sit in second place with 14. They trail only Australia's insane 47 golds, more than any other country, but England has total medals. Canada's sole gold yesterday came from a shot putter, Sarah Mitten, who also took gold at the last games in 2022. Her final throw represented the largest gap between winner and runner-up in 20 years, winning by 2 meters. Cycling, track, athletics, and weightlifting are all on the slate for today. Young San Jose Sharks superstar Macklin Celebrini is now the highest-paid player in NHL history. The 20-year-old has inked a 5-year, $94 million deal, which will keep him in San Jose through 2032. He tallied a franchise record, 115 points last season, led the Olympics in scoring, and was named the Canadian Male Athlete of the Year. And the BC Lions are in Winnipeg today for a 5:30 contest, but they're without starting quarterback Nathan Rourke. Caden Slater will get his first start of the season for the 1-5 Lions after replacing second stringer Chase Brice last week. And taking a look outside, mostly sunny for most of the Peace region. Thundershowers in Fort Nelson, though, with highs hitting 24, currently 11. Atlin gets mostly sunshine with a high of 21, 8 for now. Rain and possible thundershowers for the Stikine, 21 is the high, currently 7. In the Caribou and Central Interior, mainly cloudy with an air quality advisory due to wildfire smoke. Highs reaching 22 from a current 12. For the Bulkley Valley and Lakes, cloudy with showers and a high of 18, 9 right now. On the Central Coast, clouds and rain with highs 19, currently 12. On the North Coast and on Haida Gwaii, clouds and rain with a high of 14, 12 for now. And inland to Terrace and Kitimat, more clouds, more showers, and highs of 15, currently 11. 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

0: If you're a fan of the movie Apocalypse Now, you might remember that song on the back of the PT boat with the young Lawrence Fishburne, the Rolling Stones Satisfaction on CFNR. A very good morning to you. I'm CP. Well, it's going to be a great weekend, and it includes the La Taco Dene Nation traditional powwow. It starts tomorrow through Sunday in Quesnel. It's going to include drum groups, singers, and a free breakfast and dinner on Saturday. They'll also have vendors, food trucks, and more. And if you are in the Quesnel region this weekend, what an event to attend. It's your chance to enjoy culture, tradition, song, and dance. What a terrific way to spend a long weekend.
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0: Mercedes Brown is performing at this year's Concerts in the Park in Terrace, August 1st, which we are really looking forward to, and she joins me right now. Mercedes, thanks for joining us. When did you want to become a performer?
1: I actually did not want to become a performer at first. I was playing in my bedroom, and my mom started recording me with my first song and started blasting it on all our speakers and playing it and sending it to everyone I know. And then I eventually wasn't embarrassed, and then I slowly started performing in like bigger and bigger groups until I got more comfortable with it, and now it's one of my passions.
0: That's awesome. So you obviously perform live. What is it about performing live and in front of an audience that you like most?
1: I just think it's really cool to see the direct impact your music can have on people. And it's really awesome to, like, get encouragement afterwards as well.
0: Awesome. And maybe you could tell me about your influences and also your Indigenous influences.
1: I am definitely influenced by the Smashing Pumpkins and, like, 90s rock music, but I especially like Smashing Pumpkins because the guitar is amazing. Billy Corgan's voice is so versatile. He does two styles I really like. Sometimes he does like softer rock and then like more hard rock. And then my Indigenous influences are my Auntie Denise and my grandma Lorna Brown. And they have been such huge influences on me because they help me learn more about my culture and they're always teaching me things.
0: Well, that's fantastic. I don't know that you're old enough to even know the Smashing Pumpkins, so good for you. Maybe tell us about what we can look forward to with your performance in Terrace.
1: I'm really excited because I'll be playing the Concerts at the Park August 1st. And we will have some amazing local musicians playing with us as well. We will have Ezra Beaton on the guitar and Jim Young on drums, and they're pretty well known. And then I will have the hall at Sherwood Brewery on August 2nd as well.
0: All right, well, we are looking forward to it. Now, you have some new music out. Tell me about your first single, Playing With Fire.
1: Yeah, so Playing With Fire originally started where I was just playing with matches in my cousin's room, and I was actually in tears when that happened. And then when I got back home, I decided I wanted to write a song about that. And it just fit with my situation at the time. I was actually pretty depressed and I didn't care about anything that happened. So then that's kind of where some of the music and the lines came from. Like, so I think then I finally like healed from that, and Playing With Fire is my way of kind of letting it go.
0: Well, that's a great story. I'm glad it wasn't burning down the house by the talking heads there. Hey, you have a song in your Wet'suwet'en language. Can you tell me how that song came about and what it means to connect to your culture?
1: Yes. My uncle actually had a dream about that song when I was recording. And so then me and my auntie and him, we all collaborated to make the song. And just from the roots it came from, it had to be in our language because it just fits so well with the fact that it was a dream. It was almost like the ancestors talking to us. And it just really spoke to us as we were writing. So we used first voices so we could learn more of the words so we could add them to the song. And we just really built a story about the land.
0: That's awesome. And I'm sure we're going to be hearing that when you're up here in Terrace.
1: Yes, likely we will be.
0: That's awesome. Well, I got to tell you, it was a pleasure having you join us here, and I'm going to be at the event emceeing, so we will meet in person when you perform at Concerts in the Park and Terrace, and then the following night at the Sherwood Brewhouse. Mercedes Brown, thank you for spending some time with us, and we will get to your song, Playing With Fire.
1: Yes, thank you.
0: And there you go. That was Mercedes Brown, and we are really looking for her performance coming up on Saturday. But before we get to that, let's get to this, her new song, Playing With Fire.

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1: Good morning. From the CFNR Newsroom, I'm Jeff Blagden. This is your 8:30 News Update. One of LNG Canada's largest shareholders is reportedly looking to sell off part of their stake, but it could actually be good news for them. PetroChina owns a 15% stake in the joint venture, tied with Mitsubishi for the third largest. But that might not be the case for long, as they've begun gauging interest of potential buyers. However, they plan to use whatever they do make in the sale to help finance the project's second phase. PetroChina is China's largest energy provider, and as such is also LNG Canada's biggest customer. With the Iran war continuing to bottleneck global energy reserves, they have a vested interest in speeding up Phase 2, which would double production. As it stands, about 55% of China's energy imports come from the Middle East. About a third is LNG from Qatar alone. Other Chinese companies are also looking to tap into Canadian LNG, but say the capacity just isn't there yet, and the progress to add more is too slow. The news comes a day after Slissom's LNG inked the first long-term LNG purchase agreement in Europe. And coming up at 9, after a week, the evacuation order for Cedarvale has been lifted, though the wildfire is still listed as out of control. Slissom's LNG announced a landmark deal to provide LNG to Europe yesterday, but it also came with a ballooning of costs. And Category 2 open burning is once again allowed in the Northwest heading into the long weekend. More on all that and more at 9 o'clock, but first, some sports and weather. In the sports world, Canada added just one goal to the Commonwealth Games yesterday, but still sit in second place with 14. They trail only Australia's insane 47 golds, more than any country but England has total medals. Canada's sole gold yesterday came from shot putter Sarah Mitten, who also took gold in the last games in 2022. Her final throw represented the largest gap between winner and runner-up in 20 years, winning by 2 meters. Cycling, track, athletics, and weightlifting are all on the slate for today. And young San Jose Sharks superstar Macklin Celebrini is now the highest-paid player in NHL history. The 20-year-old has inked a 5-year, $94 million deal, which will keep him in San Jose through 2032. He tallied a franchise record 115 points last season, led the Olympics in scoring, and was named Canadian Male Athlete of the Year. And taking a quick look at your updated temperatures now, 10 in Fort Nelson, 12 in Fort St. John, 13 in Moberly Lake, 9 in Atlin, 6 in Dease Lake, 9 in Lower Post, 13 in the Caribou and Central Interior with an air quality advisory there for wildfire smoke, 12 in Bella Coola, 14 in Bella Bella, 10 in the Bulkley Valley and Lakes, 13 in Skidiga, 12 in Prince Rupert, and 11 in Terrace and Kitimat. More news on the way at 9 o'clock. If you see anything newsworthy before then, send us an email, news@cfnrfm.ca. 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
2: Sinigigat, Sigamana, Ligigigat. We are the Kitsum Kalum, an original tribe of the Tsimshian Nation. Tsimshian means people of the Skeena River. Our ancestry and cultural heritage connect us to the land, a central principle sustaining Kitsum Kalum since time immemorial. Kitsum Kalum will continue to practice our inherent rights as caretakers and our authority to manage our territories from the coast down the Skeena River to the mountains inland as we have for generations, and will ensure the continued stewardship of our resources in generations for time to come. Arayuh, Tsimshian law, our rules governing our peoples, economic rights, and relations with other First Nations. Our long-standing political system, which operates under the hereditary chiefs and matriarchs, is alive and well despite the complex implications of colonization. We have a sacred trust and responsibility to care for our traditional territory, and our connection to the coast and the Skeena are part of who we are as Tsimshian. Kitsum Kalum, an original tribe of the Tsimshian Nation.
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0: Your nation, your station, CFNR, a fun one from Georgia's satellites, and keep your hands to yourself. A very good morning to you. I'm CP. Well, it looks like betting is taking the place of investing. With betting apps becoming a part of daily life, they are now affecting how much money some households have left over to invest. A new study of bank and credit card records found that frequent bettors cut their investment deposits by almost 60% after online sports betting became legal. And for every dollar deposited into a betting app, investment deposits fell by about 20 cents. Frequent bettors wagered an average of over $1,100 per quarter, compared with just over $90 for occasional bettors. And what's strange is the impact was strongest in households with limited savings, which saw increases in credit card debt and loan payments. I heard that startup companies were a risky investment, but this takes it to a whole new level.
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0: Time to head out to a Smithers and Hoskins Ford. Rob Peel is away, but Juan is stepping in. Juan, what's happening out your way today?
1: Hey, CP, how you doing today?
0: I'm doing well. You've got some financing, I believe?
1: Yeah, we have financing available here, obviously, here at Hoskins Ford. You know, whether you're looking for a used vehicle or a new vehicle, we have that option for sure. But yesterday we talked about extended warranties for those people that are keeping their vehicle for a little longer. We have warranties available. Now, we had somebody call us yesterday, and they were asking, you know, he was saying basically, you know what, I only care about the engine and transmission. What do you have for that? And to start, we have the powertrain care, which basically covers you for about 35 different components. That includes engine, transmission, rear-wheel drive, front-wheel drive. And the next step from that is a base care, which basically adds more to it. So it covers you for what includes on the powertrain care. And then you can go to the base care, which is actually 91 extra components. So it's quite a few more components as you add more to it. There's the base care covers you more for front suspension, electrical, and air conditioning as well. So those are the first warranties, the powertrain and the base care. And tomorrow we'll talk about the next one.
0: Awesome. And of course, we can head out to Hoskins for any vehicle need that we have as well.
1: Absolutely. Yeah, check our website at www.hoskinsford.com, and you'll see our inventory there, and give us a call at 250-847-2237 if you have any questions or want to go for a test drive.
0: Great. Juan, we'll do it again.
1: Thank you.
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1: Good morning. From the CFNR Newsroom, I'm Jeff Blagden. This is your 9 o'clock news update. One of LNG Canada's largest shareholders is reportedly looking to sell off part of their stake, but it could actually be good news for them. PetroChina owns a 15% stake in the joint venture, tied with Mitsubishi for the third largest. But that may not be the case for long, as they've begun gauging interest from potential buyers. However, they plan to use whatever they do make in the sale to help finance the project's second phase. PetroChina is China's largest energy provider, and as such, is also LNG Canada's biggest customer. With the Iran war continuing to bottleneck global energy reserves, they have a vested interest in speeding up Phase 2, which would double production. As it stands, about 55% of China's energy imports come from the Middle East. About a third is LNG from Qatar alone. Other Chinese companies are also looking to tap into Canadian LNG, but say the capacity just isn't there yet, and the progress to add more is too slow. The news comes just a day after Slissom's LNG inked the first long-term LNG purchase agreement in Europe. And of course, yesterday, Slissom's LNG announced that huge landmark deal with German energy provider Uniper, but it also came with a more than doubling of costs. Last August, the government confirmed the floating LNG facility's price tag would be between $10 and $12 billion. Well, Natural Resources Canada has now adjusted that figure to $30 billion. They do say that once completed, it would be the second largest LNG facility in Canada, with potential to represent up to 13% of total LNG exports. It aims to produce 12 million tons annually, contributing about $15 billion to Canada's economy. Yesterday's deal marks the first purchase agreement order for Canadian LNG in Europe. It'll see Uniper purchase 2 million tons annually for 20 years, beginning in 2032. And with rain and cooler weather in the forecast, the Wildfire Service has rescinded the ban on Category 2 open fires in the Northwest Fire Center. Category 2 fires are those that are less than 2 meters high and 3 meters wide, and stubble or grass fires smaller than 2,000 square meters. Anything larger are Category 3 fires, which remain banned across the entire fire center. Other local restrictions may be in effect, and you should check all relevant jurisdictions before burning. As always, be sure to have fire suppression equipment handy, never leave a fire unattended, and fully extinguish your fires before leaving. That was your news for this hour. More coming up for you at 11, but let's get you some sports and weather. In the sports world, Canada added just one gold at the Commonwealth Games yesterday, but still sit in second place with 14. They trail only Australia's insane 47 golds, more than any other country but England has total medals. Canada's sole gold yesterday came

0: and quarterback Nathan Rourke. Caden Slater will get his first start of the season for the 1-5 Lions after replacing second stringer Chase Brice last week. And taking a quick look at your updated temperatures now. 10 in Fort Nelson, 12 in Fort St. John, 13 in Moberly Lake, 10 in Atlin, 8 in Dease Lake, 9 in Lower Post, 13 in the Caribou and Central Interior, with an air quality advisory there, 12 in Bella Coola, 14 in Bella Bella, 10 in the Bulka Valley and Lakes, 13 in both Skidigit and Prince Rupert, and 11 in Terrace and Kitimat. More news on the way at 11 o'clock. If you see anything newsworthy before then, send us an email, news@cfnrfm.ca. 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

0: some classic Billy Idol, Moni Moni, your nation, your station, CFNR. A good Thursday morning to you. Well, what a weekend. It's going to be so much stuff happening in our region this weekend. And it all starts tonight with the Tribal Nation Tournament in Terrace. It is opening ceremonies live at Caledonia of the Tribal Nations Basketball Tournament. Opening ceremonies 6:15 to 7 p.m. tonight. And if you can't make it down in person, don't worry. You don't have to miss any of the action. That's because CFNR is going to be live streaming the entire opening ceremony. Head over to the CFNR Facebook page, tune in, and see everything that happens. Happy Tribal Nation Tournament, Terrace. 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

Your Nation, your station, CFNR, Soundgarden, Black Hole Sun. A good morning to you. I'm CP. Well, I must be late to the party, but I'm just hearing about this raccoon named Jimothy, and now apparently he's being added to the World of Warcraft. Now, Jimothy is an online sensation raccoon from Seattle that looks nothing like a raccoon because of a spinal condition. And now the maker of the game, World of Warcraft Blizzard, has confirmed he will be in it. Following a flood of fan requests, the World of Warcraft said in a message, quote, "You asked, Jimothy answered," along with a video showing him running through the game. And Blizzard hasn't revealed exactly how Jimothy will appear when he arrives, but fans are hoping for a battle pet. Is it too much to ask for these trends online to just end?

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0: Ravon, this house is a rockin'. That's going to do it for me on this Thursday. You are getting closer to your long weekend, but you still have time to enter for a chance to win the VIP package to Concerts in the Park. Just head to our website, cfnrfm.ca, through end of day today to enter. As I leave, here's a thought from Thomas Davidson, who said, "Your worth consists in what you are and not in what you have. What you are will show in what you do." I'm CP saying, see ya!
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0: More memories than dental floss at a Willie Nelson concert. More decibels than a 747. More cousins than you knew you had. Teltan Band presents A Clem Jam 2026. July 31st to August 3rd at 6 Mile Telegraph Creek. 4 days of foot stomp and honky-tonk Teltan country music, camping under the stars, and dancing till the cows come home. 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And CFNR Network will be live on location, bringing you all the fun. A Clem Jam 2026, where the North gets loud.
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1: Good morning. From the CFNR Newsroom, I'm Jeff Blagden. This is your 11 o'clock news update. One of LNG Canada's largest shareholders is reportedly looking to sell off part of their stake, but it could actually be good news for them. PetroChina owns a 15% stake in the joint venture, tied with Mitsubishi for the third largest. But that may not be the case for long, as they've begun gauging interest of potential buyers. However, they plan to use whatever they make in the sale to help finance the project's second phase. PetroChina is China's largest energy provider, and as such, is also LNG Canada's biggest customer. With the Iran war continuing to bottleneck global energy reserves, they have a vested interest in speeding up Phase 2, which would double production. As it stands, about 55% of China's energy imports come from the Middle East, and a third is LNG from Qatar alone. Other Chinese companies are also looking to tap into Canadian LNG, but say the capacity just isn't there yet, and the progress to add more is too slow. The news comes a day after Slissom's LNG inked the first long-term LNG purchase agreement in Europe. And yesterday, Slissom's LNG did announce that huge landmark deal with German energy provider Uniper, but it also came with a more than doubling of costs. Last August, the government confirmed the floating LNG facility's price tag would be between $10 and $12 billion. Well, Natural Resources Canada has now adjusted that figure to $30 billion. They do say that once completed, it would be the second largest LNG facility in Canada, with potential to represent up to 13% of total LNG exports. It aims to produce 12 million tons annually, contributing about $15 billion to Canada's economy. Yesterday's deal marks the first purchase order for Canadian LNG in Europe. It'll see Uniper purchase 2 million tons annually for 20 years, beginning in 2032. And with rain and cooler weather in the forecast, the Wildfire Service is rescinding the ban on Category 2 open fires in the Northwest Fire Center. Category 2 fires are those that are less than 2 meters high and 3 meters wide, and stubble or grass fires smaller than 2,000 square meters. Anything larger are Category 3 fires, which remain banned across the entire fire center. Other local restrictions may still be in effect, and you should check all relevant jurisdictions before burning. As always, be sure to have fire suppression equipment handy, never leave a fire unattended, and fully extinguish your fires before leaving. And that's your news for this hour. We got more coming up for you at noon, but first, let's get you some sports and weather. In the sports world, Canada added just one gold at the Commonwealth Games yesterday, but still sit in second place with 14. They trail only Australia's insane 47 golds, more than any other country but England has total medals. Canada's sole gold yesterday came from shot putter Sarah Mitten, who also took gold at the last games in 2022. Her final throw represented the largest gap between winner and runner-up in 20 years, winning by 2 meters. Cycling, track, athletics, and weightlifting are all on the slate for today. Young San Jose Sharks superstar Macklin Celebrini is now the highest-paid player in NHL history. The 20-year-old has inked a 5-year, $94 million deal, which will keep him in San Jose through 2032. He tallied a franchise record 115 points last season, led the Olympics in scoring, and was named the Canadian Male Athlete of the Year. And the BC Lions are in Winnipeg today for a 5:30 contest, but they're without starting quarterback Nathan Rourke. Caden Slater will get his first start of the season for the 1-5 Lions after replacing second stringer Chase Bryce last week. And taking a quick look at your updated temperatures now, 15 in Fort Nelson, 14 in Fort St. John, 16 in Moberly Lake, 12 in Atlin, 11 in Deese Lake, 14 in Lower Post, 16 in the Caribou and Central Interior with an air quality advisory there for wildfire smoke, 14 in Bella Coola, 15 in Bella Bella, 11 in the Bulkley Valley and Lakes, 14 in Skidigan, 13 in Prince Rupert, and 12 in Terrace and Kitimat. 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
1: Yo, it's Kobe Smith, Kilas and Nugwa. The evacuation alert issued for the Cedarville area last week due to the Coyote Creek wildfire has officially been lifted by the Regional District and Kitwengup First Nation, as wildfire crews have made significant progress in the fight against it in recent days. Local conditions on the ground have been improving this week thanks to cooler temperatures and recent rain, with the fire showing a little growth this week, as well as less intensity overall. Highway 16 remains reduced to a single-lane alternating traffic through the fire zone for now, as experts continue to assess the adjacent cliffs and hillside for slope susceptibility. The fire is still classified as out of control by the BC Wildfire Service. Meanwhile, in the South Cariboo, crews managed to hold the string of fires at around 120,000 hectares, but evacuation orders have been expanded slightly in that area. You can find full maps of all current evac orders and alerts at Emergency Info, BC. Premier David Eby and Coastal First Nations are celebrating protections from the province North Coast. They say the recent Canada-BC Cooperative Prosperity Agreement will keep oil tankers out of local waters, upholding the tanker ban that's been in place since 2019. Oil tankers carrying larger loads of crude oil or persistent oil products are prohibited from stopping at ports in the memorandum area. Eby told a news conference in Prince Rupert that the move protects local economics and jobs that depend on a healthy environment. The union representing WestJet flight attendants says it's focused on hammering out a deal with the airline. The Canadian Union of Public Employees canceled a news conference in Calgary this morning after issuing a 72-hour strike notice. The carrier said it's still actively negotiating to reach a deal. The union representing 4,400 cabin crew at WestJet says the two sides remain far apart on key issues. With rain and cooler weather in the forecast, the Wildfire Service has rescinded the ban on Category 2 open fires in the Northwest Fire Center. Category 2 fires are those that are less than 2 meters high and 3 meters wide, and stubble fires or grass fires for smaller than 2,000 square meters. Anything larger are Category 3 fires, which remain banned across the entire fire center. Other local restrictions may still be in effect, and you should still check out all relevant jurisdictions before burning. As always, be sure to have fire suppression equipment handy. Never leave a fire unattended and fully extinguish your fires before leaving. That's news to the hour. If there's news in your community, contact our news team by emailing news@cfnrfm.ca. We're going to take a break. Be right back with your sports and weather.
2: We are Kitsum Kalum, an original tribe of the Tsimshian Nation. Tsimshian means people of the Skeena River. Our ancestral lands are like you, are located in and around the Kitsum Kalum watershed, Skeena River, and North Coast. Kitsum Kalum has always been intimately connected with the other Tsimshian tribes through marriages, adoptions, and sharing of our resources and common ground. To shed more light on this message, here's our Samoigut Weetadildal of Wapsligaf, Hereditary Chief Don Roberts.
3: What the word Tsimshian means, people in the river. No, we're people up the Tsimshian. We're people of multiple resources, and we're people that were all one. And we got different tribes, different WAPs, but we're still one.
2: Kitsum Kalum, an original tribe of the Tsimshian Nation.
1: In sports, the Winnipeg Blue Bombers host the BC Lions in the CFL tonight. The Lions will start rookie Caden Salter at quarterback, with Nathan Rourke sidelined by injury. Salter came in off the bench in last week's loss to Toronto. Winnipeg is 4-3 in the West Division, while the Lions are 1-5. It's a day off for the Jays today as they prepare for a three-game series against the Cardinals tomorrow at Rogers Centre. Toronto sits 5.5 games out of a wildcard spot, with Monday's trade deadline approaching. And Toronto Temple will host the WNBA leading Minnesota Lynx tonight. Minnesota has won three straight on the road and is 12-2 away from home, while the expansion Temple are 6-10 at home. And that's your sports update today. Fair weather this hour across.

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1: Yo, it's Kobe Smith, Kilasa Nugwa. One of LNG Canada's largest state shareholders is reportedly looking to sell off part of their stake, but it could actually be good news for them. PetroChina owns a 15% stake in a joint venture tied with Mitsubishi for the third largest. But that may not be the case for long as they begin gauging interest of potential buyers. However, they plan to use whatever they make in the sale to help finance the project's second phase. PetroChina is China's largest energy provider, and such is also LNG Canada's biggest customer. With the Iran war continuing to bottleneck global energy revenues, they have a vested interest in spending up phase two, which would double production. As it stands, while 55% of China's energy imports come from the Middle East, about a third is LNG from Qatar alone. Other Chinese companies are also looking to tap into Canadian LNG, but say the capacity just isn't there yet, and the progress to add more is too slow. The news comes a day after Syslism's LNG inked the first long-term LNG purchase agreement in Europe. Northern Rockies RCMP say a rainbow crosswalk in Fort Nelson was defaced by a vehicle stunting with doing burnouts around the community. Last week, on Tuesday, July 21st, Fort Nelson RCMP were called after a vehicle was observed stunting around the community by doing burnouts and allegedly purposely defacing the town's rainbow crosswalk. The vehicle was described as an older pickup truck. Sergeant Kristen Darbal Singh of Northern Rockies RCMP Detachment said, quote, "The actions of the vehicle around the community are not only unsafe and illegal, but also hateful," end quote. Anyone with information is asked to contact the Northern Rockies RCMP at 250-774-2700. Kitsamkalem First Nation has a new forestry partner in the region. The nation, along with the Kitsamkalem Economic Development Group and Amangan, signed an agreement yesterday with Terrace Timber LTD, making the company replaceable harvesting contractor for Kitsamkalem forestry operations. The deal falls under the province's Bill 13 framework and was signed in the Skeena Sawmill's boardroom. Kitsamkalem Chief Counselor Troy Sam calls it a milestone for the assets purchased out of the receivership, saying it's about sustainable harvest practices and bringing certainty back to a region he says has been overlooked by the province. Terrace Timber co-owner Dan Main says the partnership is meant to protect local jobs and rebuild confidence in the forest sector. That's the news for the hour. If there's news in your community, contact our news team by emailing news@cfnrfm.ca. In sports, the Blue Bombers host the BC Lions tonight. As Lions will start rookie Caden Salter at quarterback with Nathan Wark sidelined by injury. Salter came off the bench in last week's loss to Toronto. Winnipeg is 4-3 in the West Division, while BC is 1-5. And Toronto Temple will host the WNBA leading Minnesota Lynx tonight. Minnesota has won three straight on the road and is 12-2 away from home, while the expansion team Temple are 6-10 at home. As for temperatures at this hour, across the region, in the Peace, 21, Allen, 16, Stikine, 19, in the Caribou and Senateur, 23, Bulky Valley and Lake, 17, for the Central Coast, 17, on the North Coast and Haida Gwaii, 14, and inland to Terrace and Kitimat, 13. From the CFNR Newsroom, I'm Kobe Smith.
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Traveling banned by Creedence Clearwater Revival on your nation, your station, CFNR. Now that is how you kick off the afternoon drive, eh? Oh man, you wouldn't believe what happened a little while ago. I'll explain a little bit later. But anyway, Amasa, Ara Amagari Selects, good day and good afternoon. I was just waking up this morning and thought, you know, it's been a long time since I've talked about celebrity birthdays. And I do take a look at my list every day. In fact, Dave Bonda used to leave me a huge list of papers that I could use for my shows. And when I took over the afternoon drive, he asked me what I'd like to talk about. And I told him that I love celebrity news, music history, birthdays, and some, you know, local news. So he would leave me that.

Must be, I mean. You know, not many songs got a second chance of becoming a worldwide hit. But this next one did, thanks to Stranger Things, that actually climbed the charts all over again. And since it's Kate Bush's birthday today, let's celebrate with Running Up That Hill on CFNR.

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Phil Collins with another day in paradise on your nation, your station, CFNR. Man, that guy's voice. It's no wonder why he's in Disney cartoons. All right, it is now time for CFNR's birthday bash. If you know someone celebrating a birthday soon, send me an email, thechat@cfnrfm.ca, and let me know who is celebrating, where they're from, and who's sending the birthday shout out. Happy birthday to Lawrence Watts from Terrace, Willie Tom from Burns Lake, and Andrew Lawson from Gets a Lawsuit. Happy birthday, guys. And for my emails, happy 7th birthday to Matteo Zampini from Terrace, celebrating on July 30th. That birthday wish comes from Wee Kasim Haida. Thank you so much for sending that in. And a very happy birthday to an amazing husband, dad, son-in-law, brother-in-law, and uncle, Bob Searle Grant Jr. from Hyslop. Lots of love coming your way from Marianne, Ian, Jonathan, Max, and the Morrison clan. Today's celebrity birthday quote comes from the legendary Bob Ross. We don't make mistakes, just happy little accidents. I got more to say on that later. Anyway, I always love watching Bob Ross paint because, you know, I tried streaming it recently and it's just not the same as, you know, as it was catching it on the TV. But anyway, birthdays are pretty wonderful. And so is this next song. April Wine is up next on CFNR.

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Classic Bryan Adams on your nation, your station, CFNR. It is time to celebrate it. Today is Paperback Book Day. It is a day to celebrate those classic books you can toss in a backpack, take to the beach, or curl up with on a couch. You know, thanks to this job, I've actually become a much better reader. You know, before I started back in 2023, I couldn't read very fast at all. I mean, now I'm reading books, and honestly, I think it's pretty awesome. It's funny how life can surprise you with stuff like that. And I'll admit, the second I saw Paperback Book for today, one song immediately popped in my head. And let's give it a spin from the Beatles on CFNR. Hey.

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1: 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More decibels than a 747. More cousins than you knew you had. Teltan Band presents A Clem Jam 2026. 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A Clem Jam 2026, where the North gets loud.
2: 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And headlining the main stage, Queen Flash, Canada's premier Queen tribute band. 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

Local legends, problematic fanatic, coastal drifters on CFNR. I meant to say that the other way around. Either way, they are my cousins. All right, so the wait is finally over. The Tribal Nations Basketball Tournament is here, and we're excited to kick things off with the opening ceremonies that is happening this Thursday, which is today, from 6:15 until 7 p.m. at Caledonia Senior Secondary School right here in beautiful Terrace. If you're in town, come on down and be a part of the celebration as teams, families, and communities gather to officially welcome another incredible tournament. And if you can make it in person, we've got you covered. If you can't make it in person, CFNR will be live streaming the entire opening ceremonies on our Facebook page so you can catch it and unfold from wherever you are. Whether you're cheering from the stands or tuning in online, we're wishing all the athletes, coaches, volunteers, and fans an amazing Tribal Nations Basketball Tournament. Happy Tribal Nations Tournament, everyone. I have a feeling the gym is going to be absolutely electric this weekend, with plenty of teams burning with determination to bring home the championship. Blue Oyster Cult is up next on CFNR.

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1: Yeah, it's Kobe Smith, Kilasa Nugwa. Northern Health and First Nations Health Authority are warning people in Terrace about a dangerous batch of drugs on the street. It is being sold purple and is sold as down and have tested positive for cyclophosphamide, methamphetamine, and also fentanyl called perfluorofentanyl. Health officials say the mix is highly toxic and it can cause an overdose, heavy prolonged sedation, and it takes more naloxone than usual to reverse. Northern Health is urging people not to use alone, and they also recommend using an overdose prevention site if one is available. In Terrace, the specialized mental health and substance use outreach team at the Stepping Stone Building on Gregg Avenue offers support. You can reach them at 250-631-4647. The alert will be in effect until August 13th. An evacuation alert, which had been in place for Cedarville and Coon Watts for exactly a week, has been lifted. Crews have made significant progress containing the fire with help of rain, air support, and nearly 50 personnel. It's been holding steady at around 294 hectares for 3 days now, but the wildfire service is still listing it as out of control. Highway traffic in the area will remain single-lane alternating traffic for a foreseeable future. Crews are also now working to assess the stability of slopes in the burned area. But the cause of the fire has not known yet, officially confirmed. Aside from being human caused, it was likely prompted by a roadside car fire. Meanwhile, the cluster of fires burning in the South Cariboo have now surpassed 120,000 hectares burned. You can find maps of all of active evacuation alerts and order areas at Emergency Info BC. A coroner's inquest has been launched to investigate the 2022 death of Haida Elder in Surrey. 61-year-old Jamie Johansson was shot and killed by RCMP during a wellness check that April. He had suffered multiple strokes in the months leading up to his death, which harmed his emotional regulation and led to some isolation. Johansson also dealt with numerous other health issues, such as fatal alcohol syndrome, depression, and anxiety. According to the BC Civil Liberties Association, the time between police entering the home and shooting him was just 23 seconds. Police say he came at them with a knife, resulting in one officer firing 5 shots. 2024, the BC Independent Investigations Office determined that the use of deadly force by police was justified. The inquest will run through August 5th. Drivers along Highway 37 and 37A are getting 3 new chain-up areas thanks to a $4.5 million contract awarded by the province. Twin Con Enterprise will build the new pullouts near Mezziaden Junction and the Bell 1 rest area and Windy Hill. They are meant to give truckers and other drivers a safe spot to put on or take off tire chains before tackling steep, snowy grades. Some of the sites will also have rest area bases like washrooms and garbage cans. It's a part of a bigger $195 million plan to upgrade highways 37 and 37A and 51, funded by the province and federal government. The Kainai Hereditary Chiefs say the upgrades will also help improve emergency response and communication access in remote parts of their territory. Contract is expected to wrap up by the fall of this year. That's news in the hour. If there's news in your community, contact our news team, Emily News at cfnrfm.ca. For anything a break, be right back with your sports and weather.
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1: In sports, the Winnipeg Blue Bombers host the BC Lions in the CFL tonight. The Lions will start rookie Caden Salter at quarterback with Nathan Rourke sidelined by injury. Salter came in off the bench in last week's loss to Toronto. Winnipeg is 4-3 in the West Division, while the Lions are 1-5. It's a day off for the Jays today as they prepare for a 3-game series against the Cardinals tomorrow at Rogers Center. Toronto sits 5.5 games out of a wild card spot with Monday's trade deadline approaching. And Toronto Temple will host the WNBA leading Minnesota Lynx tonight. Minnesota has won 3 straight on the road and is 12-2 away from home, while the expansion Temple are 6-10 at home. And that's your sports update today. Fair weather this hour across the region. In the Peace is sunny with 22. Allen, sunny with 19. For the Stikine, sunny with 20. In the Caribou and Salinatier, sunny with 21. Blanket Valley and Lake, sunny with 18. For the Central Coast, rain with 15. On the North Coast and Hanegui, rain with 14. And inland to Terrace and Kemet, rain with 14. From the CFNR Newsroom, I'm Kobe Smith.
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Hot Legs by Rod Stewart on Your Nation, your station, CFNR. Amasa, Amagarisalax, good day and good afternoon. You know, that song definitely reminds me of TikTok, especially back in the COVID shutdown days. That was when I did most of my videos. And speaking of TikTok, I'm actually working on a challenge for today. I started doing some TikTok challenges yesterday. So what you're going to want to do is head over to CFNR's TikTok, which is, I believe, CFNR FM. And yesterday's challenge is on there if you want to take a crack at it. And I'm just posting a new one right now. It hasn't been posted just yet, but it'll be up there in a little bit, and you can take a crack at that one, too. Coming up, we got the backstage pass. Rock news is always around, so I've got some great stories to share on that. And then later on, I've got some more new stuff I'm going to be sharing. For example, because today is Thursday, we got the Doyixin, which is my thank you notes for this week, and I've got a good list for today. It's going to be so much fun. Also, it is Thursday today, like I just mentioned. Oh, the movies. Oh, I got so much to talk about that a little bit later as well. It's going to be so much fun. Let's go fool around a little bit. Def Leppard is up next on CFNR.

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Tom Sawyer's Rush. No, Rush by Tom. No, the other way around. Anyway, from Rush, it is Tom Sawyer on CFNR. It's time to listen to the music. This is Rock Talk with the Chat. That wasn't even a tongue twister. Here's one I definitely have on my didn't have on my 2026 bingo card. More than a decade after Van Halen's final performance together, David Lee Roth and Alex Van Halen are reuniting. But don't expect guitars, drum solos, or a concert. Instead, the two will be sharing the stage for a special TEDx Fargo talk in Fargo, North Dakota. The conversation will be moderated by acclaimed artist Robert Bargeras and will focus on creativity, music, art, and the legacy of one of rock's most iconic bands. Fans won't get to watch it live online, but, you know, the talk is being recorded and will be released on the TEDx Fargo YouTube channel in the coming weeks. This will be the first public appearance featuring Roth and Alex together in years. And ever since Eddie Van Halen passed away in 2020, fans have wondered if we'd ever, you know, see these guys together again. Well, it isn't the reunion concert many people have been hoping for. It's still pretty wicked for Van Halen fans. Now, if all this Van Halen talk has got you reaching for the volume knob, let's crank it up with Right Now on CFNR.

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1: 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More decibels than a 747. 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Teltan Band presents A Clem Jam 2026. 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

Your Nation, your station, CFNR. That was Teacher Teacher by 38 Special. Ready to put your knowledge to the test? It is time for the Chad Challenge. And today we'll be doing the impossible trivia. And here is your question. What is the strongest muscle in the human body based on the force it can produce? Again, the question is, what is the strongest muscle in the human body based on the force it can produce? Think you know the answer? Don't Google it. Head over to CFNR's TikTok and answer on my video for today, and I'll reveal after the music. So for now, if you are feeling a little underwhelmed, don't. I'll have the answer for you in just a moment. Here is Underwhelmed by Sloan on CFNR.

Your Nation, Your Station, CFNR. All right, it is now time to reveal the answer to today's chat challenge. Earlier asked, what is the strongest muscle in the human body based on the force it can produce? The answer is your jaw muscle, also known as the masseter. It can regenerate an incredible amount of force every time you bite down. These challenges are a lot of fun, I gotta tell you. We'll have another one for you next time. Now it's time to pull back the curtain on another great Canadian classic. From Red Rider, it is Through the Curtain on CFNR.

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Ashley Young with Down By Your Side on Your Nation, Your Station, CFNR. 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It's called Inside the Game Beyond the Scoreboard with Kobe Smith. Now, Kobe goes around beyond the final score and breaks down the biggest storylines, key matchups, and the moments that matter most. 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Catch Inside the Game Beyond the Scoreboard this weekend. 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And this Saturday will be just 10:20 a.m. on CFNR. With everything that's happening for Riverboat Days, that is why there will only be one on Saturday. Now, not every game ends the way you had hoped, and I guess you could say that some things... The same thing about love. The J. Gals Band is up next with Love Stinks on CFNR.

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1: Yeah, it's Kobe Smith, Kilasa Nugwa. Northern Health and First Nations Health Authority are warning people in Terrace about a dangerous batch of drugs on the street. It is being sold purple and is sold as down and have tested positive for cyclophosphamide, methamphetamine, and also fentanyl called perofluorofentanyl. Health officials say the mix is highly toxic and it can cause an overdose, heavy prolonged sedation, and it takes more naloxone than usual to reverse. Northern Health is urging people not to use alone, and they also recommend using an overdose prevention site if one is available. In Terrace, the specialized mental health and substance use outreach team at the Stepping Stone Building on Gregg Avenue offers support. You can reach them at 250-631-4647. The alert will be in effect until August 13th. Northern Rockies RCMP say a rainbow crosswalk in Fort Nelson was defaced by a vehicle stunting with doing burnouts around the community. Last week, on Tuesday, July 21st, Fort Nelson RCMP were called to a vehicle that was observed stunting around the community by doing burnouts and allegedly purposely defacing the town's rainbow crosswalk. The vehicle was described as an older pickup. Sergeant Kristen Dabrasim of Northern Rockies RCMP detachment said, quote, "The actions of the vehicle around the community are not only unsafe and illegal, but also hateful," end quote. Anyone with information is asked to contact the Northern Rockies RCMP at 250-774-2700. Premier David Eby was in Prince Rupert yesterday, but it was mainly just to talk about the massive prosperity agreement with Ottawa. Signed earlier this month, the deal will see the federal government invest up to $200 billion in B.C. On top of numerous investments in the north, it also includes a promise to upkeep the North Coast oil tanker ban. Eby was joined yesterday by leaders of several coastal First Nations to celebrate that. It comes roughly a week after the Heiltsik Nation held their own celebration of the ban. Eby says the North Coast generates $3 billion annually for the province, and nearly a third of jobs in the region rely on a clean coast. He'll be in Terrace today to tour the Skeena substation. The Tribal Nation Tournament, also known as TNT, will be taking place today, Thursday, July 30th, as 33 teams from coast to coast, nation to nation, will be coming to Terrace to hit the court and fighting the right to play in the championship game on Sunday, August 2nd. The tournament was known as the Terrace Riverboat Days Open Basketball Tournament. It was an annual event for 6 years in a row. It almost came to a halt this year, but Conrad Lewis, the organizer for TNT, decided to keep it alive. Lewis explains on how he got the tournament to keep going.
2: And I got word that the previous organizers weren't able to continue on. So I got a whole pile of texts and tags from people who knew me as the basketball organizer of the other tournament for 17 years and the Christmas tournament for 24 years. And so when I got tagged, I took a look at it and I said, you know what, let's do it.
1: There will also be opening ceremonies that will take place tonight, Thursday, July 30th at 6:15 p.m. at Caledonia. That's your news to the hour. We're going to take a break and be right back with your sports and weather.
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1: In sports, the Winnipeg Blue Bombers host the BC Lions in the CFL tonight. The Lions will start rookie Caden Salter at quarterback with Nathan Rourke sidelined by injury. Salter came in off the bench in last week's loss to Toronto. Winnipeg is 4-3 in the West Division, while the Lions are 1-5. It's a day off for the Jays today as they prepare for a three-game series against the Cardinals tomorrow at Rogers Centre. Toronto sits 5.5 games out of a wildcard spot with Monday's trade deadline approaching. And Toronto Temple will host the WNBA-leading Minnesota Lynx tonight. Minnesota has won 3 straight on the road and is 12-2 away from home, while the expansion Temple are 6-10 at home. And that's your sports update today. For weather this hour across the region, in the Peace is sunny with 22, overnight low of 11. Allen sunny with 19, overnight low of 8. For the Stikine, sunny with 20, overnight low of 8. In the Caribou and Sedentary, sunny with 21, overnight low of 12. Bucky Valley and Lake, sunny with 18, overnight low of 9. For the Central Coast, rain with 15, overnight low of 14. On the North Coast and Haudenosaunee, rain with 14, overnight low of 11. And inland to Terrace and Kitimat, rain with 14, overnight low 12. From the CFNR Newsroom, I'm Kobe Smith.
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Your Nation, your station, CFNR. Now that is how you kick off the 4 o'clock hour for the afternoon drive. Hurts so good. Amasa, Amagari Selects, good day and good afternoon. Oh man, it's been so much fun here during the afternoon drive. I have a couple of new segments that I've been working on, and it definitely makes my day a whole lot more fun. It definitely makes the day go by faster, that's for sure. So I just posted another challenge on CFNR's TikTok, and it is impossible trivia. Now, I may have given you the answer on the radio, yes, but if you feel like you can take a crack at it, go ahead over and give me your answer. And I've also got yesterday's challenge on there too, so if you want to take a crack out of that one as well. Coming up in just a little bit, we got my doiks and notes, my thank you notes for this week. I'll be doing that on Thursdays, and I always find this amazing to share. There's always so many fun things that I'm like, thank you. It's just like Jimmy Fallon's thank you notes. It's just too funny. And I had to, you know, indigenous it up with doiks. And all right, let's get back to the music. This one is from 1989. I know my mom loves Aerosmith. It is The Other Side on CFNR.

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if you ever get the opportunity to see these guys live, I suggest you do, because when that song was busted out, everybody was having a blast. It's Thursday today, which means it is time for Doiksen. And if you're new to the show, Doiksen means thank you in my language. And every Thursday, I like to take a moment and give a few shout-outs to the people, places, and little things that made my week just a little bit better. Doiksen, the Telecom Twin Theaters, for making me feel like a kid again with those new Spider-Man-themed popcorn buckets. I mean, honestly, for real. Doiksen Facebook scares, because I knew I wasn't the only one who thought our KFC was closed. I mean, that was scary. Thank you, Obsession, for scaring me from ever going into New Agenda Insights. As soon as that movie was over, I looked at my daughter and I was like, you're never going there again. Doiksen, those who go to the speed limit, because I didn't know I could turn into the Incredible Hulk behind the wheel. I mean, I'm sorry. Thank you, Facebook Reels, for making me crave Chinese food every single time I open the app. I know it's my algorithm, but honestly, yum. And finally, Doiksen Canadian Rock Bands, because they have been giving us incredible music for decades. That's this week's Doiksen, and since we're talking Canadian classics, here's Trooper with the boys in the bright white sports car. Nah, just kidding. But we are going to be going with the boy with the beat on CFNR.

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Now you know if that song gets busted out at concerts in the park, everybody's going to be chanting. It is now time for the Popcorn Report. We are getting so much closer to the weekend, and you know what that means. Spider-Man Brand New Day is that much closer. And because it's Thursday, I'll let you know what is leaving tonight. Here is what is playing around the region. The Telecom Twin Theaters in Terrace, it is fan night, and they're playing Spider-Man Brand New Day. Next up, we have the Tri-Town Theater in Hazleton, and they're playing Disclosure Day. It is last night to check it out. And over to the Rory Theaters in Smithers, they are playing Moana, The Odyssey, and The Invite. Last night to check out The Invite as well. And at the Beacon Theater in Burns Lake, they're playing Moana. Last night to check it out. And at the Carib Theaters in Quesnel, they're playing Supergirl. Last night to check it out. And The Odyssey. And finally, at the Rex Theater in Chedwin, it is a fan appreciation weekend. On Friday, they're playing Lord of the Rings, The Fellowship of the Ring. Saturday, playing Open Season and Jurassic Park. And Sunday, they'll be playing Cars and Pirates of the Caribbean, The Curse of the Black Pearl. Oh, man, I thought about it. I'm going to try and set up my projector. All right, that wraps up your Popcorn Report for today. Now let's fall into a classic from Tom Petty, Free Fallin' on CFNR.

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2: 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And headlining the main stage, Queen Flash, Canada's premier Queen tribute band. 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
2: Yeltz Kobe Smith Kilasa Nugwa. Northern Health and First Nations Health Authority are warning people in Terrace about a dangerous batch of drugs on the street. It is being sold purple and is sold as down and have tested positive for cychlorphine, methamphetamine, and also fentanyl called perfluorofentanyl. Health officials say the mix is highly toxic and it can cause an overdose, heavy prolonged sedation, and it takes more naloxone than usual to reverse. Northern Health is urging people not to use alone, and they also recommend using an overdose prevention site if one is available. In Terrace, the specialized mental health and substance use outreach team at the Stepping Stone Building on Gregg Avenue offers support. You can reach them at 250-631-4647. The alert will be in effect until August 13th. An evacuation alert, which had been in place for Cedarville and Coon Watts for exactly a week, has been lifted. Crews have made significant progress containing the fire with help of rain, air support, and nearly 50 personnel. It's been holding steady at around 294 hectares for 3 days now, but the wildfire service is still listing it as out of control. Highway traffic in the area will remain single-lane alternating traffic for a foreseeable future. Crews are also now working to assess the stability of slopes in the burned area. But the cause of the fire has not known yet, officially confirmed. Aside from being human caused, it was likely prompted by a roadside car fire. Meanwhile, the cluster of fires burning in the South Cariboo have now surpassed 120,000 hectares burned. You can find maps of all of active evacuation alerts and order areas at Emergency Info BC. A coroner's inquest has been launched to investigate the 2022 death of Haida Elder in Surrey. 61-year-old Jamie Johansson was shot and killed by RCMP during a wellness check that April. He had suffered multiple strokes in the months leading up to his death, which harmed his emotional regulation and led to some isolation. Johansson also dealt with numerous other health issues, such as fatal alcohol syndrome, depression, and anxiety. According to the BC Civil Liberties Association, the time between police entering the home and shooting him was just 23 seconds. Police say he came at them with a knife, resulting in one officer firing 5 shots. 2024, the BC Independent Investigations Office determined that the use of deadly force by police was justified. The inquest will run through August 5th. Drivers along Highway 37 and 37A are getting 3 new chain-up areas thanks to a $4.5 million contract awarded by the province. Twin Con Enterprise will build the new pullouts near Mezziaden Junction, the Bell 1 rest area, and Windy Hill. They are meant to give truckers and other drivers a safe spot to put on or take off tire chains before tackling steep, snowy grades. Some of the sites will also have rest area bases like